0: completely aligned with our partners in the Gulf. That is why I've taken these trips now, and it's the reason why I am here. Rubio says, we are not going to do anything that undermines the security of our allies, our long-standing allies in the region. The top U.S. diplomat is on a tour of three Gulf countries, seeking to reassure Gulf allies who view a proposed Iran peace deal as too soft on a regional power that attacked them in the war. After holding talks with the United Arab Emirates leader earlier on Wednesday, Rubio met with Kuwait leaders before flying to Bahrain.
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0: Mainly cloudy with a few showers. Very hot with sunny periods during the day. The maximum temperature will be around 33 degrees in the urban areas and a couple of degrees higher in the new territories. Isolated thunderstorms later. Moderate southwesterly winds. Relative humidity stands at 86%. For the outlook, the weather will become unsettled on Friday. There will be showers and thunderstorms over the weekend, sunny intervals, and still a few showers in the following couple of days. The very hot weather warning is in force. And that's the weather from Metro Plus. 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
1: 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Come on, ride away from me and Baku. I'm invincible, indestructible.

0: No matter if you're at home or in a restaurant or any other public place, keep three rules in mind to control rodents. 1. Cut off rodents' food sources. Clean up rubbish and store away food. 2. Eliminate their hiding places. Discard unused items and fill up rat holes. 3. Block their passages. Install rat guards and seal door gaps to block their way. The Food and Environmental Hygiene Department reminds you to follow the three rules to control rodents.
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0: Metro Plus weather.
1: Mainly cloudy with a few showers. Very hot with sunny periods during the day. The maximum temperature will be around 33 degrees in the urban areas and a couple of degrees higher in the new territories. Isolated thunderstorms later. Moderate southwesterly winds. Relative humidity stands at 86%. For the outlook, the weather will become unsettled on Friday. There will be showers and thunderstorms over the weekend, sunny intervals, and still a few showers in the following couple of days. The very hot weather warning is in force. And that's the weather from Metro Plus. 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
2: There was a time when uncles, aunts, brothers, and sisters were available to give parents a helping hand with child rearing. But more typically today, the extended family is spread all over the continent and might not even be trusted anyway. Even grandparents are sometimes unavailable because they're just as busy as their kids. Let me share a humorous poem with you that describes this situation. I have no idea who wrote this piece, but I think you'll enjoy it. It's called, Where Have All the Grandmas Gone? In the dim and distant past, when life's tempo wasn't fast, Grandma used to rock and knit, crochet, tat, and babysit. When the kids were in a jam, they could always count on Gram. In that day of gracious living, Grandma was the gal for giving. But today she's in the gym, exercising to keep slim. She's off touring with the bunch or taking clients out to lunch. Going north to ski or curl, all her days are in a whirl. Nothing seems to stop or block her now that Grandma's off her rocker. Well, now we know why Grandma isn't at home waiting for a call. But if that's an accurate portrayal of today's family, children are the losers for it. They not only need mothers and fathers who are passionately committed to them, but also the care of other adults who love them like crazy. And grandparents are the most qualified to play that role.
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1: British rail investigators say a UK train driver killed in a collision between two trains went past a red stop signal and braked only seconds before the crash. South Korea took a soldier from the north into custody after the individual crossed the heavily fortified border this week in what is believed to be a defection. Representatives of bodies tasked with Gaza's post-war governance and reconstruction will gather in Cyprus next week, with Israeli media describing the meeting as a chance for a reset. Israeli Defense Minister Israel Katz says on Wednesday, the United States has not demanded that Israel withdraw its troops from southern Lebanon, a condition set by Lebanon in ongoing ceasefire negotiations. The World Health Organization chief says on Wednesday, the global risk remains low from a deadly Ebola outbreak centered in Democratic Republic of Congo after a case was confirmed in France.
0: Metro Plus. 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

0: Kong's five-year plan, which is closely related to you and me. In the next 5 years, Hong Kong should further improve its competitiveness, consolidate and enhance its strengths, seize opportunities from national development, and strive for faster economic growth and better livelihoods. The Chief Executive has instructed the Constitutional and Mainland Affairs Bureau to hold a public consultation. We welcome your views. Let's shape the blueprint for the next 5 years together.
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1: Mainly cloudy with a few showers. Very hot with sunny periods during the day. The maximum temperature will be around 33 degrees in the urban areas and a couple of degrees higher in the new territories. Isolated thunderstorms later. Moderate southwesterly winds. Relative humidity stands at 86%. For the outlook, the weather will become unsettled on Friday. There will be showers and thunderstorms over the weekend, sunny intervals, and still a few showers in the following couple of days. The very hot weather warning is in force. And that's the weather from Metro Plus. 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
1: U.S. Secretary of State Marco Rubio on Wednesday vowed that the United States will not do anything that would undermine the security of U.S. allies in the Gulf region when it comes to Washington's dealings with Iran. Rubio told reporters in Kuwait City before departing for Bahrain, "We are going to be completely aligned with our partners in the Gulf. That is why I've taken these trips now, and it's the reason why I am here." Rubio says, "We are not going to do anything that undermines the security of our allies, our long-standing allies in the region." The top U.S. diplomat is on a tour of three Gulf countries, seeking to reassure Gulf allies who view a proposed Iran peace deal as too soft on a regional power that attacked them in the war. After holding talks with the United Arab Emirates leader earlier on Wednesday, Rubio met with Kuwait leaders before flying to Bahrain. A South Korean court ordered the arrest of Lee Man-hee, the founder of Sinchonji Church of Jesus, over allegations he orchestrated an illegal scheme for followers to join a political party. Lee is accused of violating the Political Parties Act, which bans religious groups from involvement in politics, and obstruction for directing tens of thousands of followers to join the Conservative People Power Party ahead of major elections. The court, late on Wednesday, cited the risk of evidence destruction by Lee. Officials at the Seoul Central District Court could not immediately be reached for comment early on Thursday. The self-proclaimed Messiah Lee founded Sinchonji in the 1980s. Many mainstream Christian groups have described it as a brainwashing cult. Local authorities say six suspected terrorists were killed on Wednesday in a counterterrorism department operation in Pakistan's northwestern Khyber Pakhtunkhwa province. The operation was launched in the Lower Deer District following intelligence reports about the presence of militants linked to a banned terrorist group, according to a statement released by the department. The statement says the militants were involved in several terrorist activities, including a recent attack on the Badwan Bridge Police Checkpost that killed a police constable. After locating the suspects in the mountainous area, security forces attempted to arrest them. But the militants opened fire, triggering an exchange of gunfire during which six militants were killed. Six assault rifles, three hand grenades, and a large quantity of ammunition were recovered from the site. According to the statement, a search operation is continuing to track down suspected accomplices who escaped. The Democratic Republic of Congo has reported 1,118 confirmed Ebola cases, including 291 deaths, as of Tuesday. The DRC government says on Wednesday in the latest situation update on the outbreak. The update, posted on X by the DRC's Ministry of Communications and Media, showed 122 people have recovered, while 408 patients are under care. The case fatality rate stood at 26%. Epidemiological surveillance remains active, leading to the identification of 138 suspected cases, while the contact follow-up rate stood at 77.1%. As the Eastern Ituri province remains the epicenter of the outbreak, the South Kivu province has reported no new transmissions since May 26, while surveillance, patient care, and contact tracing efforts continue in affected areas. World Health Organization Director General Tedros Adhanom Ghebreyesus says the global risk posed by the ongoing Ebola outbreak in Africa remains low, despite rising case numbers in the affected region. Iranian Foreign Minister Saeed Abbas Araghchi and his Saudi counterpart Faisal bin Farhan al-Saud held a phone call on Wednesday, stressing efforts to support stability in West Asia and advance Iran-U.S. negotiations. Iran's official news agency says the two sides stress the importance of continued consultations and joint cooperation to achieve positive and lasting results in the negotiations. It added, Araghchi briefed his Saudi counterpart on progress in implementing the recently signed Iran-U.S. Peace Memorandum of Understanding and the consultations held within that framework. The MOU, signed on June 18, aims to end conflicts on all fronts, including Lebanon. Under the MOU, Tehran and Washington agreed to 60 days of negotiations, which are already underway, towards a final agreement on Iran's nuclear program and sanctions removal. The first round of negotiations involving

0: Iran, the United States, and mediators Pakistan and Qatar, was held in Switzerland on Sunday and Monday.
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0: Mainly cloudy with a few showers. Very hot with sunny periods during the day. The maximum temperature will be around 33 degrees in the urban areas and a couple of degrees higher in the new territories. Isolated thunderstorms later. Moderate southwesterly winds. Relative humidity stands at 86%. For the outlook, the weather will become unsettled on Friday. There will be showers and thunderstorms over the weekend, sunny intervals, and still a few showers in the following couple of days. The very hot weather warning is in force. And that's the weather from Metro Plus. Your Connect.

0: climate change has led to an increased frequency of extreme rainstorms. Lack of maintenance for slopes and retaining walls will heighten the risk of landslides, resulting in property damage and even casualties. Owners must regularly maintain the slopes and retaining walls under their responsibility and should clear debris in drainage channels after rainstorms to reduce landslide risk. Safer slopes, safer living.
1: Every Saturday from 8 to 10 p.m., join DJ McCurves on Sabado Nights Tunog Pinoy. 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Together with Power Hits, Sabado Nights Tunog Pinoy, 8

Firing practice will be carried out at Sanwai and Tailing Range in Fanling today from 8 a.m. to 9 p.m. During daytime practice, red flags will be hung.

0: proper places around the firing range. During night practice, red lights will be hung along the boundary of the range. For safety reasons, members of the public are warned to refrain from entering the firing areas within the period of firing.
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2: Mainly cloudy with a few showers. Very hot with sunny periods during the day. The maximum temperature will be around 33 degrees in the urban areas and a couple of degrees higher in the new territories. Isolated thunderstorms later. Moderate southwesterly winds. Relative humidity stands at 86%. For the outlook, the weather will become unsettled on Friday. There will be showers and thunderstorms over the weekend, sunny intervals, and still a few showers in the following couple of days. The very hot weather warning is in force. And that's the weather from Metro Plus. 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

0: between two trains, went past a red stop signal, and braked only seconds before the crash. South Korea took a soldier from the north into custody after the individual crossed the heavily fortified border this week in what is believed to be a defection. Representatives of bodies tasked with Gaza's post-war governance and reconstruction will gather in Cyprus next week, with Israeli media describing the meeting as a chance for a reset. Israeli Defense Minister Israel Katz says on Wednesday, the United States has not demanded that Israel withdraw its troops from southern Lebanon, a condition set by Lebanon in ongoing ceasefire negotiations. The World Health Organization chief says on Wednesday, the global risk remains low from a deadly Ebola outbreak centered in Democratic Republic of Congo after a case was confirmed in France.
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0: risk of severe pneumonia and life-threatening diseases when they are infected with pneumococcus bacteria. 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
1: Mainly cloudy with a few showers. Very hot with sunny periods during the day. The maximum temperature will be around 33 degrees in the urban areas and a couple of degrees higher in the new territories. Isolated thunderstorms later. Moderate southwesterly winds. Relative humidity stands at 86%. For the outlook, the weather will become unsettled on Friday. There will be showers and thunderstorms over the weekend, sunny intervals, and still a few showers in the following couple of days. The very hot weather warning is in force. And that's the weather from Metro Plus. 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
1: U.S. Secretary of State Marco Rubio on Wednesday vowed that the United States will not do anything that would undermine the security of U.S. allies in the Gulf region when it comes to Washington's dealings with Iran. Rubio told reporters in Kuwait City before departing for Bahrain, "We are going to be completely aligned with our partners in the Gulf."

0: That is why I've taken these trips now, and it's the reason why I am here. Rubio says, we are not going to do anything that undermines the security of our allies, our long-standing allies in the region. The top U.S. diplomat is on a tour of 3 Gulf countries, seeking to reassure Gulf allies who view a proposed Iran peace deal as too soft on a regional power that attacked them in the war. After holding talks with the United Arab Emirates leader earlier on Wednesday, Rubio met with Kuwait leaders before flying to Bahrain. A South Korean court ordered the arrest of Lee Man-hee, the founder of Sinchonji Church of Jesus, over allegations he orchestrated an illegal scheme for followers to join a political party. Lee is accused of violating the Political Parties Act, which bans religious groups from involvement in politics, and obstruction for directing tens of thousands of followers to join the Conservative People Power Party ahead of major elections. The court, late on Wednesday, cited the risk of evidence destruction by Lee. Officials at the Seoul Central District Court could not immediately be reached for comment early on Thursday. The self-proclaimed Messiah Lee founded Sinchonji in the 1980s. Many mainstream Christian groups have described it as a brainwashing cult. Local authorities say 6 suspected terrorists were killed on Wednesday in a counterterrorism department operation in Pakistan's northwestern Khyber Pakhtunkhwa province. The operation was launched in the Lower Deer District following intelligence reports about the presence of militants linked to a banned terrorist group, according to a statement released by the department. The statement says the militants were involved in several terrorist activities, including a recent attack on the Badwan Bridge Police Checkpost that killed a police constable. After locating the suspects in the mountainous area, security forces attempted to arrest them. But the militants opened fire, triggering an exchange of gunfire during which 6 militants were killed. 6 assault rifles, 3 hand grenades, and a large quantity of ammunition were recovered from the site. According to the statement, a search operation is continuing to track down suspected accomplices who escaped. The Democratic Republic of Congo has reported 1,118 confirmed Ebola cases, including 291 deaths, as of Tuesday. The DRC government says on Wednesday in the latest situation update on the outbreak. The update, posted on X by the DRC's Ministry of Communications and Media, showed 122 people have recovered, while 408 patients are under care. The case fatality rate stood at 26%. Epidemiological surveillance remains active, leading to the identification of 138 suspected cases, while the contact follow-up rate stood at 77.1%. As the Eastern Ituri province remains the epicenter of the outbreak, the South Kivu province has reported no new transmissions since May 26, while surveillance, patient care, and contact tracing efforts continue in affected areas. World Health Organization Director General Tedros Adhanom Ghebreyesus says the global risk posed by the ongoing Ebola outbreak in Africa remains low, despite rising case numbers in the affected region. Iranian Foreign Minister Saeed Abbas Araghchi and his Saudi counterpart Faisal bin Farhan al-Saud held a phone call on Wednesday, stressing efforts to support stability in West Asia and advance Iran-U.S. negotiations. Iran's official news agency says the two sides stress the importance of continued consultations and joint cooperation to achieve positive and lasting results in the negotiations. It added, Araghchi briefed his Saudi counterpart on progress in implementing the recently signed Iran-U.S. Peace Memorandum of Understanding and the consultations held within that framework. The MOU, signed on June 18, aims to end conflicts on all fronts, including Lebanon. Under the MOU, Tehran and Washington agreed to 60 days of negotiations, which are already underway, towards a final agreement on Iran's nuclear program and sanctions removal. The first round of negotiations involving Iran, the United States, and mediators Pakistan and Qatar was held in Switzerland on Sunday and Monday.
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0: Mainly cloudy with a few showers. Very hot with sunny periods during the day. The maximum temperature will be around 33 degrees in the urban areas and a couple of degrees higher in the new territories. Isolated thunderstorms later. Moderate southwesterly winds. Relative humidity stands at 86%. For the outlook, the weather will become unsettled on Friday. There will be showers and thunderstorms over the weekend, sunny intervals, and still a few showers in the following couple of days.

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1: Metro Plus weather.
2: Mainly cloudy with a few showers. Very hot with sunny periods during the day. The maximum temperature will be around 33 degrees in the urban areas and a couple of degrees higher in the new territories. Isolated thunderstorms later. Moderate southwesterly winds. Relative humidity stands at 86%. For the outlook, the weather will become unsettled on Friday. There will be showers and thunderstorms over the weekend, sunny intervals and still a few showers in the following couple of days. The very hot weather warning is in force. And that's the weather from Metro Plus. 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
4: Of course you know that fruits and vegetables are important for your diet, but somehow they're easy to overlook. 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Next thing you know, the day is done, and you've hardly swallowed a bite of lettuce. It's a bad habit, but a common one. In fact, the U.S. Department of Health and Human Services reported recently that a full 90% of Americans failed to consume the recommended daily 2 to 6 cups of fruits and vegetables. In fact, to best benefit from the nutritional power plant-based foods, you should even fill half your plate with produce at every meal. Weight Watchers recently revised their point-based system to make fruits and vegetables freebies. 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Calcium, iron, magnesium, potassium. These and other goods commonly found in plant-based foods promote healthy bones, muscles, blood, and cell functioning. They reduce the risk of diabetes, heart disease, cancer, and high blood pressure, and they aid digestion and help fill you up so you don't crave rich, empty calories. Although we know we should eat more fruits and veggies, it's easy to fall into a pattern at the grocery store. You probably have certain items in the fresh produce section that you like and know how to prepare. You pick those up and ignore the rest of the options laid out. Well, next time you go shopping, prepare in advance. Look up some new, easy recipes for a vegetable or fruit you normally don't buy. 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
1: British rail investigators say a UK train driver killed in a collision between two trains went past a red stop signal and braked only seconds before the crash. South Korea took a soldier from the north into custody after the individual crossed the heavily fortified border this week in what is believed to be a defection. Representatives of bodies tasked with Gaza's post-war governance and reconstruction will gather in Cyprus next week, with Israeli media describing the meeting as a chance for a reset. Israeli Defense Minister Israel Katz says on Wednesday, the United States has not demanded that Israel withdraw its troops from southern Lebanon, a condition set by Lebanon in ongoing ceasefire negotiations. The World Health Organization chief says on Wednesday, the global risk remains low from

0: a deadly Ebola outbreak centered in Democratic Republic of Congo after a case was confirmed in France.
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0: Metro Plus weather.
1: Mainly cloudy with a few showers. Very hot with sunny periods during the day. The maximum temperature will be around 33 degrees in the urban areas and a couple of degrees higher in the new territories. Isolated thunderstorms later. Moderate southwesterly winds. Relative humidity stands at 86%. For the outlook, the weather will become unsettled on Friday. There will be showers and thunderstorms over the weekend, sunny intervals, and still a few showers in the following couple of days. The very hot weather warning is in force. And that's the weather from Metro Plus. 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
1: Iranian Foreign Minister Saeed Abbas Araghchi and his Saudi counterpart Faisal bin Farhan al-Saud held a phone call on Wednesday, stressing efforts to support stability in West Asia and advance Iran-U.S. negotiations. Iran's official news agency says the two sides stressed the importance of continued consultations and joint cooperation to achieve positive and lasting results in the negotiations. It added, Araghchi briefed his Saudi counterpart on progress in implementing the recently signed Iran-U.S. Peace Memorandum of Understanding and the consultations held within that framework. The MOU, signed on June 18, aims to end conflicts on all fronts, including Lebanon. Under the MOU, Tehran and Washington agreed to 60 days of negotiations, which are already underway, towards a final agreement on Iran's nuclear program and sanctions removal. The first round of negotiations involving Iran, the United States, and mediators Pakistan and Qatar was held in Switzerland on Sunday and Monday. The UN Support in Libya, or UNSMIL, announced on Wednesday that participants in the fourth round of consultations of the 4+4 committee have reached a consensus on Libya's presidential election law, a key step towards breaking the country's long-standing political deadlock. The 4+4 committee, comprising four representatives from eastern Libya and four from the west,

0: was launched by UNSMIL as an alternative mechanism to overcome the political impasse after Libya's House of Representatives and the High Council of State failed to agree to amending electoral laws and appointing a new board for the High National Elections Commission. The UN has stressed that the committee is not a replacement for structured dialogue, but rather a complementary mechanism to address specific obstacles. A UN report says there are still 655 million people, or 8% of the global population, living without electricity, with the majority in sub-Saharan Africa. In addition, 1.8 billion people currently use polluting fuels and technologies for cooking, which has put their health and well-being at risk, according to the latest edition of Tracking Sustainable Development Goal 7. Sub-Saharan Africa bears a disproportionate share of these gaps, with over 560 million people living without electricity and 970 million lacking access to clean cooking. The report says the pace of electrification must triple in this region to achieve universal access by 2030. According to a Trump administration official, the White House is planning to seek more than $1.4 billion in new funds from Congress to address the widening Ebola virus outbreak. The request, which is set to be included in a larger supplemental funding request, would include $800 million more for humanitarian crisis response. That $800 million will fund a quarantine center in Kenya for Americans exposed to the virus, as well as supplies, treatment, contact tracing, a regional logistics network, and infection control practices. U.S. officials are also seeking an additional $500 million in global health security funds they say are needed to prevent the virus from spreading to the United States. The funding would include disease surveillance, laboratory capacity, and cross-border coordination, as well as potential partnerships with multilateral organizations and the private sector. The Japan Meteorological Agency says on Thursday, no tsunami warning was issued after an earthquake of magnitude 6.9 struck the east coast of Japan's northeastern Tohoku region. The agency says the epicenter of the quake was off the coast of Iwate Prefecture, at the depth of about 50 kilometers, and no damage from the tsunami is feared, except for slight sea level changes. It says the earthquake hit Aomori Prefecture with an intensity of 6+. A situation where typically it is impossible to remain standing or to move without crawling, on the Japanese scale of 0 to 7.
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0: Mainly cloudy with a few showers. Very hot with sunny periods during the day. The maximum temperature will be around 33 degrees in the urban areas and a couple of degrees higher in the new territories. Isolated thunderstorms later. Moderate southwesterly winds. Relative humidity stands at 86%. For the outlook, the weather will become unsettled on Friday. There will be showers and thunderstorms over the weekend, sunny intervals, and still a few showers in the following couple of days. The very hot weather warning is in force. And that's the weather from Metro Plus. 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

0: Firing practice will be carried out at the Qingshan firing range today from 8 a.m. to 9 p.m. During daytime practice, red flags will be hung at proper places around the firing range. During night practice, red lights will be hung around the boundary of the range. For safety reasons, members of the public are warned to refrain from entering the firing areas within the period of firing.
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The Electoral Affairs Commission has published the proposed guidelines on election-related activities in respect of the Election Committee subsector elections for public consultation. 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

0: The proposed guidelines can be viewed at www.eac.hk or at the Registration and Electoral Office, Home Affairs Inquiry Centres and Major and District Public Libraries. 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
1: Iranian Foreign Minister Saeed Abbas Araghchi and his Saudi counterpart Faisal bin Farhan al-Saud held a phone call on Wednesday, stressing efforts to support stability in West Asia and advance Iran-U.S. negotiations. Iran's official news agency says the two sides stress the importance of continued consultations and joint cooperation to achieve positive and lasting results in the negotiations. It added, Araghchi briefed his Saudi counterpart on progress in implementing the recently signed Iran-U.S. Peace Memorandum of Understanding and the consultations held within that framework. The MOU, signed on June 18, aims to end conflicts on all fronts, including Lebanon. Under the MOU, Tehran and Washington agreed to 60 days of negotiations, which are already underway, towards a final agreement on Iran's nuclear program and sanctions removal. The first round of negotiations involving Iran, the United States, and mediators Pakistan and Qatar was held in Switzerland on Sunday and Monday. The UN Support in Libya, or UNSMIL, announced on Wednesday that participants in the fourth round of consultations of the 4+4 committee have reached a consensus on Libya's presidential election law, a key step towards breaking the country's long-standing political deadlock. The 4+4 committee, comprising four representatives from eastern Libya and four from the west, was launched by UNSMIL as an alternative mechanism to overcome the political impasse after Libya's House of Representatives and the High Council of State failed to agree to amending electoral laws and appointing a new board for the High National Elections Commission. The UN has stressed that the committee is not a replacement for structured dialogue, but rather a complementary mechanism to address specific obstacles. A UN report says there are still 655 million people, or 8% of the global population, living without electricity, with the majority in sub-Saharan

Africa. In addition, 1.8 billion people currently use polluting fuels and technologies for cooking, which has put their health and well-being at risk, according to the latest edition of Tracking Sustainable Development Goal 7. Sub-Saharan Africa bears a disproportionate share of these gaps, with over 560 million people living without electricity and 970 million lacking access to clean cooking. The report says the pace of electrification must triple in this region to achieve universal access by 2030. According to a Trump administration official, the White House is planning to seek more than $1.4 billion in new funds from Congress to address the widening Ebola virus outbreak. The request, which is set to be included in a larger supplemental funding request, would include $800 million more for humanitarian crisis response. That $800 million will fund a quarantine center in Kenya for Americans exposed to the virus, as well as supplies, treatment, contact tracing, a regional logistics network, and infection control practices. U.S. officials are also seeking an additional $500 million in global health security funds they say are needed to prevent the virus from spreading to the United States. The funding would include disease surveillance, laboratory capacity, and cross-border coordination, as well as potential partnerships with multilateral organizations and the private sector. The Democratic Republic of Congo has reported 1,118 confirmed Ebola cases, including 291 deaths, as of Tuesday, the DRC government says on Wednesday in the latest situation update on the outbreak. The update, posted on X by the DRC's Ministry of Communications and Media, showed 122 people have recovered, while 408 patients are under care. The case fatality rate stood at 26%. Epidemiological surveillance remains active, leading to the identification of 138 suspected cases, while the contact follow-up rate stood at 77.1%. As the eastern Ituri province remains the epicenter of the outbreak, the South Kivu province has reported no new transmissions since May 26, while surveillance, patient care, and contact tracing efforts continue in affected areas. World Health Organization Director General Tedros Adhanom Ghebreyesus says the global risk posed by the ongoing Ebola outbreak in Africa remains low, despite rising case numbers in the affected region. Local authorities say six suspected terrorists were killed on Wednesday in a counterterrorism department operation in Pakistan's northwestern Khyber Pakhtunkhwa province. The operation was launched in the Lower Deer district following intelligence reports about the presence of militants linked to a banned terrorist group, according to a statement released by the department. The statement says the militants were involved in several terrorist activities, including a recent attack on the Badwan Bridge Police Checkpost that killed a police constable. After locating the suspects in the mountainous area, security forces attempted to arrest them. But the militants opened fire, triggering an exchange of gunfire during which six militants were killed. Six assault rifles, three hand grenades, and a large quantity of ammunition were recovered from the site. According to the statement, a search operation is continuing to track down suspected accomplices who escaped. A South Korean court ordered the arrest of Lee Man-hee, the founder of Sinchonji Church of Jesus, over allegations he orchestrated an illegal scheme for followers to join a political party. Lee is accused of violating the Political Parties Act, which bans religious groups from involvement in politics, and obstruction for directing tens of thousands of followers to join the Conservative People Power Party ahead of major elections. The court, late on Wednesday, cited the risk of evidence destruction by Lee. Officials at the Seoul Central District Court could not immediately be reached for comment early on Thursday. The self-proclaimed Messiah Lee founded Sinchonji in the 1980s. Many mainstream Christian groups have described it as a brainwashing cult. U.S. Secretary of State Marco Rubio on Wednesday vowed that the United States will not do anything that would undermine the security of U.S. allies in the Gulf region when it comes to Washington's dealings with Iran. Rubio told reporters in Kuwait City before departing for Bahrain, "We are going to be completely aligned with our partners in the Gulf. That is why I've taken these trips now, and it's the reason why I am here." Rubio says, "We are not going to do anything that undermines the security of our allies, our long-standing allies in the region." The top U.S. diplomat is on a tour of three Gulf countries, seeking to reassure Gulf

0: allies who view a proposed Iran peace deal as too soft on a regional power that attacked them in the war. After holding talks with the United Arab Emirates leader earlier on Wednesday, Rubio met with Kuwait leaders before flying to Bahrain. Ukrainian President Volodymyr Zelensky says on Wednesday, signal relay stations in Belarus being used by Russian drones to attack Ukraine had stopped working, days after he warned the country's leader to disable them. Zelensky had said on Friday that Ukraine would be forced to act if President Alexander Lukashenko did not remove the stations in two regions bordering Ukraine within a week. Zelensky says in an audio message to reporters, from June 22, the relay stations have stopped working on the territory of Belarus. Whether they took them down or not, honestly, I do not know for now, but we are working on this. Reuters could not independently verify his assessment. It was not immediately clear how the stations had stopped working, if it was confirmed, or whether there had been an immediate effect of any shutdown. U.S. President Donald Trump is set to meet munitions makers at the White House on Wednesday as his administration pushes to expand weapons production after military operations in Iran and other conflicts drew down U.S. stockpiles. The United States has supplied large quantities of weapons to allies while also using munitions in its own military operations, raising concerns about inventories of key air defense and precision-guided weapons and increasing pressure on contractors to boost output. The meeting would mark the second White House gathering with chief executives of major defense firms focused on ramping up weapons production. A March meeting included the CEOs and other officials from Bay Systems, Lockheed Martin, Northrop, Grumman, RTX Corp, Boeing, Honeywell Aerospace, and L'Harris Technologies, along with Defense Secretary Pete Hegseth. European Union Foreign Policy Chief Kaja Kallas on Wednesday named a former Dutch defense minister and France's ambassador to NATO to top posts in the EU diplomatic service as the bloc seeks to strengthen its security. Kaisa Ollongren, who served as Dutch defense minister from 2022 to 2024 and is currently a senior EU human rights official, will become the secretary general, the top civil servant, at the European External Action Service on September 1. Kallas also announced that David Sava, France's NATO envoy since 2024, will take over as the service's top official for defense and security. The appointments reflect the bloc's current focus on boosting European defense, triggered by Russia's war in Ukraine and U.S. President Donald Trump's decision to reduce Washington's commitments to NATO. An EU official says the appointments would strengthen EU cooperation with NATO, whose Secretary General, Mark Rutte, was Dutch Prime Minister when Ollongren was Defense Minister.
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2: It will be mainly cloudy with a few showers and isolated thunderstorms. Weather will be very hot in the afternoon. Current temperature stands at 32 degrees and relative humidity is at 76%. Please note that the thunderstorm warning and the very hot weather warning is in force. The outlook. The weather will become unsettled tomorrow. There will be showers and squally thunderstorms later in the day and over in the weekend. Showers will be heavier in some areas. There will be sunny intervals and there will still be a few showers in the following couple of days. And that's the weather from Metro Plus, your Connect.
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1: Vince Foster served as deputy presidential counsel to U.S. President Bill Clinton until the night of July 20th, 1993, when he allegedly committed suicide in a Washington, D.C. park. Controversy has swirled around the circumstances of his death to this day. Regardless of where you come down on that issue, I want to share something related to it that I think you're going to find interesting. Just 8 weeks before his death, Foster was asked to speak to students graduating from the University of Arkansas School of Law. This is what he told the students on that occasion. He said, "A word about family. You have amply demonstrated that you're achievers, willing to work hard, long hours, and set aside your personal lives. But it reminds me of that observation that no one was ever heard to say on a deathbed, 'I wish I'd have spent more time at the office.' Balance wisely your professional life and your family life. If you're fortunate to have children, your parents will warn you that your children will grow up and be gone before you know it. I can testify that it is true. God only allows us so many opportunities with our children to read a story, go fishing, play catch, and say our prayers together. Try not to miss one of them." Vince Foster's words now echo back to us from eternity. While you're climbing the ladder of success, don't forget your own family.
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1: The U.S. said late on Wednesday it was in touch with Venezuelan authorities following strong earthquakes and was mobilizing assistance for the South American nation. We're in touch with authorities and mobilizing assistance, Deputy Secretary of State Christopher Landau said on X. He said the earthquakes were devastating. Strong earthquakes struck west of Venezuela's capital on Wednesday afternoon, toppling buildings in Caracas, trapping people in the rubble and prompting scientists to warn of potentially heavy casualties and widespread destruction across the country. U.S. State Department official Jeremy Lewin said on X that the department had mobilized a disaster assistance team and task force to deliver and coordinate critical assistance to Venezuelans. Working with our partners in the interim Venezuelan government, the U.S. will be sending search and rescue teams, medical and humanitarian supplies, and other resources in the crucial first days after this tragic natural disaster, he added. The U.S. Embassy in Caracas reported that all American personnel were accounted for. Taiwan expressed its thanks after the U.S., Britain, France, and Germany raised the alarm about the Chinese Coast Guard and other activities off the island's east coast, with the government saying freedom of navigation was essential to global trade. China, which views democratically governed Taiwan as its own territory, sent Coast Guard ships earlier in June into the waters off the island's east coast for what it called a special maritime traffic law enforcement operation, angering Taipei. China said the operation was in response to an announcement by Japan and the Philippines that they would begin formal talks on their maritime boundaries, which Beijing viewed as involving Chinese waters off Taiwan. China has also been sending maritime survey ships into the same waters. Joseph Wu, Secretary General of Taiwan's National Security Council, wrote on X late on Wednesday he was truly thankful for the statements from the four countries. A rules-based international order, the status quo, regional peace and stability are what we all care about. The PRC should stop its maritime expansionism, he wrote, referring to the People's Republic of China. U.S. President Donald Trump met with munitions makers at the White House on Wednesday as his administration pushes to expand weapons production after military operations in Iran and other conflicts drew down U.S. stockpiles. The United States has supplied

0: large quantities of weapons to allies, while also using munitions in its own military operations, raising concerns about inventories of key air defense and precision-guided weapons, and increased pressure on contractors to boost output. Two people briefed on the meeting said it ran longer than expected because everyone was given time to speak. The sources said Deputy Defense Secretary Steve Feinberg at times pushed back on industry claims about production progress, citing delays on key programs. One source said the initial message to executive was, "You're not doing enough." By the end, the tone had shifted toward cooperation, with officials saying the goal was to get on a war footing and work together to speed up production. Japan's government will call for monetary policy that bolsters private demand, a draft of its long-term economic blueprint seen by Reuters showed, signaling a preference for keeping borrowing costs low and setting up potential policy tensions with the central bank. The draft urges the Bank of Japan to align its decisions with Prime Minister Sanae Takeuchi's drive to reflate growth, citing legal provisions requiring the central bank to coordinate policy with the government. The unusually explicit language underscores the Takeuchi administration's growing unease with further rate hikes as the BOJ exits years of ultra-loose policy and signals a stronger push for coordination that could shape the timing and pace of tightening in the months ahead. It also pledges the government will take nimble and sufficient steps to prevent a return to deflation while lifting long-term growth. As the government seeks to achieve strong growth under its economic and fiscal policy, appropriate monetary policy that supports private demand through stable price rises is extremely important, according to the draft seen by Reuters on Wednesday.
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0: It will be mainly cloudy with a few showers and isolated thunderstorms. Weather will be very hot in the afternoon. Current temperature stands at 32 degrees and relative humidity is at 76%. Please note that the thunderstorm warning and the very hot weather warning is in force. The outlook. The weather will become unsettled tomorrow. There will be showers and squally thunderstorms later in the day and over in the weekend. Showers will be heavier in some areas. There will be sunny intervals and there will still be a few showers in the following couple of days. And that's the weather from Metro Plus, your Connect.

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Miss the news? Join Vince O'Brien every Saturday and Sunday, 8 to 8:30 in the morning on Where the Week Go. A 30-minute wrap-up of the week's news. 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

The new law against drug driving is now in effect. Police may require drivers to undergo preliminary drug tests and provide blood and urine specimens. Driving after taking heroin, ketamine, methamphetamine, cannabis, cocaine or MDMA is an offence, even if the driver does not show any signs of being under the influence of these illicit drugs. The driver is liable to imprisonment for up to 3 years, a fine of $25,000 and disqualification from driving for life.

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1: The U.S. said late on Wednesday it was in touch with Venezuelan authorities following strong earthquakes and was mobilizing assistance for the South American nation. "We're in touch with authorities and mobilizing assistance," Deputy Secretary of State Christopher Landau said on X. He said the earthquakes were devastating. Strong earthquakes struck west of Venezuela's capital on Wednesday afternoon, toppling buildings in Caracas, trapping people in the rubble and prompting scientists to warn of potentially heavy casualties and widespread destruction across the country. U.S. State Department official Jeremy Lewin said on X that the department had mobilized a disaster assistance team and task force to deliver and coordinate critical assistance to Venezuelans. "Working with our partners in the interim Venezuelan government, the U.S. will be sending search and rescue teams, medical and humanitarian supplies, and other resources in the crucial first days after this tragic natural disaster," he added. The U.S. Embassy in Caracas reported that all American personnel were accounted for. Taiwan expressed its thanks after the U.S., Britain, France, and Germany raised the alarm about the Chinese Coast Guard and other activities off the island's east coast, with the government saying freedom of navigation was essential to global trade. China, which views democratically governed Taiwan as its own territory, sent Coast Guard ships earlier in June into the waters off the island's east coast for what it called a special maritime traffic law enforcement operation, angering Taipei. China said the operation was in response to an announcement by Japan and the Philippines that they would begin formal talks on their maritime boundaries, which Beijing viewed as involving Chinese waters off Taiwan. China has also been sending maritime survey ships into the same waters. Joseph Wu, Secretary General of Taiwan's National Security Council, wrote on X late on Wednesday he was truly thankful for the statements from the four countries. "A rules-based international order, the status quo, regional peace and stability are what we all care about. The PRC should stop its maritime expansionism," he wrote, referring to the People's Republic of China. U.S. President Donald Trump met with munitions makers at the White House on Wednesday as his administration pushes to expand weapons production after military operations in Iran and other conflicts drew down U.S. stockpiles. The United States has supplied large quantities of weapons to allies while also using munitions in its own military operations, raising concerns about inventories of key air defense and precision-guided weapons and increased pressure on contractors to boost output. Two people briefed on the meeting said it ran longer than expected because everyone was given time to speak. The sources said Deputy Defense Secretary Steve Feinberg at times pushed back on industry claims about production progress, citing delays on key programs. One source said the initial message to executive was, "You're not doing enough." By the end, the tone had shifted toward cooperation, with officials

0: saying the goal was to get on a war footing and work together to speed up production. Japan's government will call for monetary policy that bolsters private demand, a draft of its long-term economic blueprint seen by Reuters showed, signaling a preference for keeping borrowing costs low and setting up potential policy tensions with the central bank. The draft urges the Bank of Japan to align its decisions with Prime Minister Sanae Takeuchi's drive to reflate growth, citing legal provisions requiring the central bank to coordinate policy with the government. The unusually explicit language underscores the Takeuchi administration's growing unease with further rate hikes as the BOJ exits years of ultra-loose policy and signals a stronger push for coordination that could shape the timing and pace of tightening in the months ahead. It also pledges the government will take nimble and sufficient steps to prevent a return to deflation while lifting long-term growth. As the government seeks to achieve strong growth under its economic and fiscal policy, appropriate monetary policy that supports private demand through stable price rises is extremely important, according to the draft seen by Reuters on Wednesday.
1: Metro Plus weather.
0: It will be mainly cloudy with a few showers and isolated thunderstorms. Weather will be very hot in the afternoon. Current temperature stands at 32 degrees and relative humidity is at 76%. Please note that the thunderstorm warning and the very hot weather warning is in force. The outlook. The weather will become unsettled tomorrow. There will be showers and squally thunderstorms later in the day and over in the weekend. Showers will be heavier in some areas. There will be sunny intervals and there will still be a few showers in the following couple of days. And that's the weather from Metro Plus, your Connect.

0: Employers in all industries must report any work accident or prescribed occupational disease to the Labour Department within 14 days for an injury case or 7 days for a fatal case, irrespective of compensation liability. Injured employees can make a report to the department if the employer has not reported a work injury. Call 2717 1771 for more details. Be a responsible employer. 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

0: The chief executive is leading the government to draft the first Hong Kong's five-year plan, which is closely related to you and me. In the next 5 years, Hong Kong should further improve its competitiveness, consolidate and enhance its strengths, seize opportunities from national development, and strive for faster economic growth and better livelihoods. The chief executive has instructed the Constitutional and Mainland Affairs Bureau to hold a public consultation. We welcome your views. Let's shape the blueprint for the next 5 years together.
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1: Every Saturday from 8 to 10 p.m., join DJ McCurves on Sabado Nights Tunog Pinoy. 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
1: Ukraine will carry out preemptive attacks on facilities Russia is using for its war, President Volodymyr Zelensky said in his evening address on Wednesday, as Kiev expands strikes on energy infrastructure in an attempt to force Moscow into talks. Zelensky said, I instructed our intelligence services and military to act preemptively against facilities Russia uses to expand its war effort. On Wednesday, Ukrainian drones knocked out power in the biggest city in Russian-held Crimea and targeted facilities in central and southern Russia as a fuel crisis deepened with Kiev continuing to strike refineries and energy assets. The capital's Moscow oil refinery will be offline for at least 6 months after sustaining extensive damage in Ukrainian drone attacks, industry sources said, complicating Russian efforts to tackle fuel shortages across the world's largest country. Russia's production of petroleum products and coke dropped 13.5% year-on-year in May, accelerating from earlier declines, the rare official data published on Wednesday showed. Russia, the world's third biggest oil producer, has stopped publishing much of its oil production and export data since its full-scale invasion of Ukraine in 2022. Australia faces multifaceted threats from autocratic regimes, hackers, and anti-Semitic extremists that prevent a systemic challenge to national security and are degrading the security environment, the country's spy chief said. While Australia's terrorism threat level remains at probable, Australian Security Intelligence Organisation Director General Mike Burgess said the designation does not accurately capture the concurrent, cascading, and compounding threats. ASIO's annual assessment followed a year in which Australia confronted threats on multiple fronts, from online radicalization, state-sponsored cyber attacks, to arson against Jewish businesses and a mass shooting in Sydney. Probable does not tell the full story. The next level on that scale is expected, which applies when we have intelligence about a specific attack. We do not, Burgess said in the annual threat assessment speech on Wednesday night. But we do know the environment is degrading and acts of politically motivated violence are becoming more likely than probable suggests. Despite the challenges, Australia is well placed to meet security threats, Burgess said. ASIO has foiled 31 major terror plots since 2014 and resolved more than a dozen major terror-related cases since the Bondi Beach mass shooting in December at a Jewish Hanukkah celebration that killed 15 people. An earthquake of magnitude 6.9 struck Japan's northeast coast on Thursday, but no tsunami warning was issued, no injuries were immediately reported, and no irregularities were found at nuclear facilities, the authorities said. Japan's government has set up an emergency team to gather information on the quake in the Tohoku region and is ready for disaster relief operations, Chief Cabinet Secretary Minoru Kihara told reporters. The epicenter of the quake, which was about 50 kilometers deep, was off the coast of Iwate Prefecture, and no tsunami damage was expected except for slight sea level changes, the Japan Meteorological Agency said. On the Japanese 0 to 7 intensity scale, the hardest hit area was Aomori Prefecture at 6+, a level defined as making it impossible to remain standing or to move without crawling. Tohoku Electric Power said no irregularities were found at its Onagawa and Aido Higashidori nuclear power plants. Nearby nuclear facilities of Tokyo Electric Power and other companies saw no abnormalities, the Nuclear Regulation Authority said. East Japan Railway said it has halted some trains, including Tohoku Shinkansen high-speed rail services after the quake. Expressway routes to Aomori

0: were shut for inspections.
1: The U.S. said late on Wednesday it was in touch with Venezuelan authorities following strong earthquakes and was mobilizing assistance for the South American nation. "We're in touch with authorities and mobilizing assistance," Deputy Secretary of State Christopher Landau said on X. He said the earthquakes were devastating. Strong earthquakes struck west of Venezuela's capital on Wednesday afternoon, toppling buildings in Caracas, trapping people in the rubble and prompting scientists to warn of potentially heavy casualties and widespread destruction across the country. U.S. State Department official Jeremy Lewin said on X that the department had mobilized a disaster assistance team and task force to deliver and coordinate critical assistance to Venezuelans. "Working with our partners in the interim Venezuelan government, the U.S. will be sending search and rescue teams, medical and humanitarian supplies, and other resources in the crucial first days after this tragic natural disaster," he added. The U.S. Embassy in Caracas reported that all American personnel were accounted for.
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1: It will be mainly cloudy with a few showers and isolated thunderstorms. Weather will be very hot in the afternoon. Current temperature stands at 32 degrees and relative humidity is at 76%. Please note that the thunderstorm warning and the very hot weather warning is in force. The outlook. The weather will become unsettled tomorrow. There will be showers and squally thunderstorms later in the day and over in the weekend. Showers will be heavier in some areas. There will be sunny intervals and there will still be a few showers in the following couple of days. And that's the weather from Metro Plus, your Connect.

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It was just two lovers sitting in the car, listening to Blonde, falling for each other. Pink and orange skies, feeling super childish. No Donald Glover. Missed call from my mother.

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Girl, you know I got you, us, trust. A couple things I can't spell without you. 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Ask me what's my best side, I stand back and point at you. You, you, the one that I argue with, feel like I need a new girl to be bothered with. But the grass ain't always greener on the other side.

0: got me restless.
1: 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Dangerous dogs are not permitted. Dogs must be on a leash which must not exceed 1.5 metres in length. Dogs are not allowed on dining tables. 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
1: Ukraine will carry out preemptive attacks on facilities Russia is using for its war, President Volodymyr Zelensky said in his evening address on Wednesday, as Kiev expands strikes on energy infrastructure in an attempt to force Moscow into talks. Zelensky said, I instructed our intelligence services and military to act preemptively against facilities Russia uses to expand its war effort. On Wednesday, Ukrainian drones knocked out power in the biggest city in Russian-held Crimea and targeted facilities in central and southern Russia as a fuel crisis deepened with Kiev continuing to strike refineries and energy assets. The capital's Moscow oil refinery will be offline for at least 6 months after sustaining extensive damage in Ukrainian drone attacks, industry sources said, complicating Russian efforts to tackle fuel shortages across the world's largest country. Russia's production of petroleum products and coke dropped 13.5% year-on-year in May, accelerating from earlier declines, the rare official data published on Wednesday showed. Russia, the world's third biggest oil producer, has stopped publishing much of its oil production and export data since its full-scale invasion of Ukraine in 2022. Australia faces multifaceted threats from autocratic regimes, hackers, and anti-Semitic extremists that prevent a systemic challenge to national security and are degrading the security environment, the country's spy chief said. While Australia's terrorism threat level remains at probable, Australian Security Intelligence Organisation Director General Mike Burgess said the designation does not accurately capture the concurrent, cascading, and compounding threats. ASIO's annual assessment followed a year in which Australia confronted threats on multiple fronts, from online radicalization, state-sponsored cyber attacks, to arson against Jewish businesses and a mass shooting in Sydney. Probable does not tell the full story. The next level on that scale is expected, which applies when we have intelligence about a specific attack. We do not, Burgess said in the annual threat assessment speech on Wednesday night. But we do know the environment is degrading and acts of politically motivated violence are becoming more likely than probable suggests. Despite the challenges, Australia is well placed to meet security threats, Burgess said. ASIO has foiled 31 major terror plots since 2014 and resolved more than a dozen major terror-related cases since the Bondi Beach mass shooting in December at a Jewish Hanukkah celebration that killed 15 people. An earthquake of magnitude 6.9 struck Japan's northeast coast on Thursday, but no tsunami warning was issued, no injuries were immediately reported, and no irregularities were found at nuclear facilities, the authorities said. Japan's government has set up an emergency team to gather information on the quake in the Tohoku region and is ready for disaster relief operations. Chief Cabinet Secretary Minoru Kihara told reporters, the epicenter of the quake, which was about 50 kilometers deep, was off the coast of Iwate Prefecture, and no tsunami damage was expected except for slight sea level changes, the Japan Meteorological Agency said. On the Japanese 0 to 7 intensity scale, the hardest hit area was Aomori Prefecture at 6+, a level defined as making it impossible to remain standing or to move without crawling. Tohoku Electric Power said no irregularities were found at its Onagawa and Aido Higashidori nuclear power plants. Nearby nuclear facilities of Tokyo Electric Power and other companies saw no abnormalities, the Nuclear Regulation Authority said. East Japan Railway said it has halted some trains, including Tohoku Shinkansen high-speed rail services after the quake. Expressway routes to Aomori were shut for inspections. The U.S. said late on Wednesday it was in touch with Venezuelan authorities following strong earthquakes and was mobilizing assistance for the South American nation. We're in touch with authorities and mobilizing assistance, Deputy Secretary of State Christopher Landau said on X. He said the earthquakes were devastating. Strong earthquakes struck west of Venezuela's capital on Wednesday afternoon, toppling buildings in Caracas, trapping people in the rubble, and prompting scientists to warn of potentially heavy casualties and widespread

0: spread destruction across the country. U.S. State Department official Jeremy Lewin said on X that the department had mobilized a disaster assistance team and task force to deliver and coordinate critical assistance to Venezuelans. Working with our partners in the interim Venezuelan government, the U.S. will be sending search and rescue teams, medical and humanitarian supplies, and other resources in the crucial first days after this tragic natural disaster, he added. The U.S. Embassy in Caracas reported that all American personnel were accounted for.
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0: It will be mainly cloudy with a few showers and isolated thunderstorms. Weather will be very hot in the afternoon. Current temperature stands at 32 degrees and relative humidity is at 76%. Please note that the thunderstorm warning and the very hot weather warning is in force. The outlook. The weather will become unsettled tomorrow. There will be showers and squally thunderstorms later in the day and over in the weekend. Showers will be heavier in some areas. There will be sunny intervals and there will still be a few showers in the following couple of days. And that's the weather from Metro Plus, your Connect.

0: Mosquitoes can transmit many different infections. Even if you may not have symptoms when infected, if the virus is present in the blood, a second bite can spread it to others. 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It's my
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1: Ukraine will carry out preemptive attacks on facilities Russia is using for its war, President Volodymyr Zelensky said in his evening address on Wednesday, as Kiev expands strikes on energy infrastructure in an attempt to force Moscow into talks. The White House on Wednesday asked the U.S. Congress for $87.6 billion U.S. dollars for Iran war costs and a few other programs, one day after the Senate passed a war powers resolution on Iran in a symbolic protest against President Donald Trump's handling of the war. The U.S. said late on Wednesday it was in touch with Venezuelan authorities following strong earthquakes and was mobilizing assistance for the South American nation. The Philippine Cybercrime Agency has temporarily banned online game Gorbox after initial police investigation showed that one of the two students allegedly involved in this week's school shooting was an avid player. More news at the top of the hour only on Metro Plus, your connect.

The Water Supplies Department's Enhanced Water Quality Monitoring Program checks water quality and collects data to review the drinking water standard. The department's uniformed team with starve cards may visit selected consumers during the period stated in the invitation letter, and with consent, collect drinking water samples to test for five metals as well as bacteria and residual chlorine. Consumers will receive the test results later. For inquiries, call 2824-5000.

0: Ebola outbreak in Central Africa, and supporting hardworking American farmers, the White House Office of Management and Budget said in a letter to the House. The bulk of the request, nearly $70 billion, would go to the Pentagon, addressing operational costs incurred during OEF, including funding for military personnel and readiness expenses, operational costs to rebuild stocks expended by the department, classified programs, and other key expenses. The request also includes $11 billion for American farmers and $1.4 billion to respond to the Ebola outbreak in Africa. The administration also requested $500 million to support ongoing efforts to complete restoration and construction projects in and around Washington, D.C., and $1 billion to complete the renovation of Penn Station in New York City. Ukraine will carry out preemptive attacks on facilities Russia is using for its war, President Volodymyr Zelensky said in his evening address on Wednesday, as Kiev expands strikes on energy infrastructure in an attempt to force Moscow into talks. Zelensky said, I instructed our intelligence services and military to act preemptively against facilities Russia uses to expand its war effort. On Wednesday, Ukrainian drones knocked out power in the biggest city in Russian-held Crimea and targeted facilities in central and southern Russia as the fuel crisis deepened with Kiev continuing to strike refineries and energy assets. The capital's Moscow oil refinery will be offline for at least 6 months after sustaining extensive damage in Ukrainian drone attacks, industry sources said, complicating Russian efforts to tackle fuel shortages across the world's largest country. Russia's production of petroleum products and coke dropped 13.5% year-on-year in May, accelerating from earlier declines, the rare official data published on Wednesday showed. Russia, the world's third biggest oil producer, has stopped publishing much of its oil production and export data since its full-scale invasion of Ukraine in 2022. The Philippine Cybercrime Agency has temporarily banned online game Gorbox after initial police investigations showed that one of the two students allegedly involved in this week's school shooting was an avid player. We are blocking Gorbox temporarily as a precautionary measure pending the investigation. Cybercrime Investigation and Coordinating Center Undersecretary Renato Paraiso said in a statement on June 23. We cannot ignore possible online influences that may have contributed to this tragic incident. Three students were killed and 20 others injured in a rare school shooting in the Philippines on June 22, when two students aged 14 and 15 allegedly opened fire at their school in Tacloban City in the central Visayas region, southeast of the capital Manila. The two suspects used handguns, authorities said. Police earlier said that one of the students regularly played Gorbox, according to the statement. The ban highlights growing scrutiny of children's online activity across Asia-Pacific following concerns about cyberbullying, harmful content, and excessive screen use. An earthquake of magnitude 6.9 struck Japan's northeast coast on Thursday, but no tsunami warning was issued. No injuries were immediately reported and no irregularities were found at nuclear facilities, the authorities said. Japan's government has set up an emergency team to gather information on the quake in the Tohoku region and is ready for disaster relief operations. Chief Cabinet Secretary Minoru Kihara told reporters, the epicenter of the quake, which was about 50 kilometers deep, was off the coast of Iwate Prefecture, and no tsunami damage was expected except for slight sea level changes, the Japan Meteorological Agency said. On the Japanese 0 to 7 intensity scale, the hardest hit area was Aomori Prefecture at 6+, a level defined as making it impossible to remain standing or to move without crawling. Tohoku Electric Power said no irregularities were found at its Onagawa and idled Higashidori nuclear power plants. Nearby nuclear facilities of Tokyo Electric Power and other companies saw no abnormalities, the Nuclear Regulation Authority said. East Japan Railway said it has halted some trains, including Tohoku Shinkansen high-speed rail services after the quake. Expressway routes to Aomori were shut for inspections.
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0: It will be mainly cloudy with a few showers and isolated thunderstorms. Weather will be very hot in the afternoon. Current temperature stands at 32 degrees and relative

The humidity is at 76%. Please note that the thunderstorm warning and the very hot weather warning is in force. The outlook. The weather will become unsettled tomorrow. There will be showers and squally thunderstorms later in the day and over in the weekend. Showers will be heavier in some areas. There will be sunny intervals and there will still be a few showers in the following couple of days. And that's the weather from Metro Plus, your Connect.

0: We all long for a stable life. 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
1: Ukraine will carry out preemptive attacks on facilities Russia is using for its war, President Volodymyr Zelensky said in his evening address on Wednesday, as Kiev expands strikes on energy infrastructure in an attempt to force Moscow into talks. The White House on Wednesday asked the U.S. Congress for $87.6 billion U.S. dollars for Iran war costs and a few other programs, one day after the Senate passed a war powers resolution on Iran in a symbolic protest against President Donald Trump's handling of the war.

0: The U.S. said late on Wednesday it was in touch with Venezuelan authorities following strong earthquakes and was mobilizing assistance for the South American nation. The Philippine Cybercrime Agency has temporarily banned online game Gorbox after initial police investigation showed that one of the two students allegedly involved in this week's school shooting was an avid player. More news at the top of the hour only on Metro Plus, your connect.
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Starting from January 2026, statutory holidays increase to 15 days per year. The new statutory holiday is Easter Monday, which falls on April 6th this year. All employees, including domestic helpers, are entitled to statutory holidays. Employers shall arrange an alternative holiday in accordance with the Employment Ordinance and shall not make payment

gives the satisfaction asking how you're doing now. How's the castle built of people you pretend to care about? Just what you wanted. Look at you, cool guy, you got it. I see the parties and diamonds sometimes when I close my eyes. 6 months of torture you sold to some forbidden paradise. I loved you truly.

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2: The White House on Wednesday asked the U.S. Congress for $87.6 billion for Iran war costs and a few other programs, one day after the Senate passed a war powers resolution on Iran in a symbolic protest against President Donald Trump's handling of the war. Most of this request will address urgent needs related to Operation Epic Fury, in addition to other critical needs such as responding to the

0: to support ongoing efforts to complete restoration and construction projects in and around Washington, D.C., and $1 billion to complete the renovation of Penn Station in New York City. Ukraine will carry out preemptive attacks on facilities Russia is using for its war, President Volodymyr Zelensky said in his evening address on Wednesday, as Kiev expands strikes on energy infrastructure in an attempt to force Moscow into talks. Zelensky said, I instructed our intelligence services and military to act preemptively against facilities Russia uses to expand its war effort. On Wednesday, Ukrainian drones knocked out power in the biggest city in Russian-held Crimea and targeted facilities in central and southern Russia as a fuel crisis deepened with Kiev continuing to strike refineries and energy assets. The capital's Moscow oil refinery will be offline for at least 6 months after sustaining extensive damage in Ukrainian drone attacks, industry sources said, complicating Russian efforts to tackle fuel shortages across the world's largest country. Russia's production of petroleum products and coke dropped 13.5% year-on-year in May, accelerating from earlier declines, the rare official data published on Wednesday showed. Russia, the world's third biggest oil producer, has stopped publishing much of its oil production and export data since its full-scale invasion of Ukraine in 2022. The Philippine Cybercrime Agency has temporarily banned online game Gorbox after initial police investigation showed that one of the two students allegedly involved in this week's school shooting was an avid player. We are blocking Gorbox temporarily as a precautionary measure pending the investigation. Cybercrime Investigation and Coordinating Center under Secretary Renato Paraiso said in a statement on June 23. We cannot ignore possible online influences that may have contributed to this tragic incident. Three students were killed and 20 others injured in a rare school shooting in the Philippines on June 22 when two students aged 14 and 15 allegedly opened fire at their school in Tacloban City in the central Visayas region, southeast of the capital Manila. The two suspects used handguns, authorities said. Police earlier said that one of the students regularly played Gorbox, according to the statement. The ban highlights growing scrutiny of children's online activity across Asia-Pacific following concerns about cyberbullying, harmful content, and excessive screen use. An earthquake of magnitude 6.9 struck Japan's northeast coast on Thursday, but no tsunami warning was issued. No injuries were immediately reported and no irregularities were found at nuclear facilities, the authorities said. Japan's government has set up an emergency team to gather information on the quake in the Tohoku region and is ready for disaster relief operations. Chief Cabinet Secretary Minoru Kihara told reporters, the epicenter of the quake, which was about 50 kilometers deep, was off the coast of Iwate Prefecture, and no tsunami damage was expected except for slight sea level changes, the Japan Meteorological Agency said. On the Japanese 0 to 7 intensity scale, the hardest hit area was Aomori Prefecture at 6+, a level defined as making it impossible to remain standing or to move without crawling. Tohoku Electric Power said no irregularities were found at its Onagawa and idled Higashidori nuclear power plants. Nearby nuclear facilities of Tokyo Electric Power and other companies saw no abnormalities, the Nuclear Regulation Authority said. East Japan Railway said it has halted some trains, including Tohoku Shinkansen high-speed rail services after the quake. Expressway routes to Aomori were shut for inspections.
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0: It will be mainly cloudy with a few showers and isolated thunderstorms. Weather will be very hot in the afternoon. Current temperature stands at 32 degrees and relative humidity is at 76%. Please note that the thunderstorm warning and the very hot weather warning is in force. The outlook. The weather will become unsettled tomorrow. There will be showers and squally thunderstorms later in the day and over in the weekend. Showers will be heavier in some areas. There will be sunny intervals and there will still be a few showers in the following couple of days. And that's the weather from Metro Plus, your Connect.

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1: Ukraine will carry out preemptive attacks on facilities Russia is using for its war, President Volodymyr Zelensky said in his evening address on Wednesday.

0: Wednesday as Kiev expands strikes on energy infrastructure in an attempt to force Moscow into talks. The White House on Wednesday asked the U.S. Congress for $87.6 billion for Iran war costs and a few other programs, one day after the Senate passed a war powers resolution on Iran in a symbolic protest against President Donald Trump's handling of the war. The U.S. said late on Wednesday it was in touch with Venezuelan authorities following strong earthquakes and was mobilizing assistance for the South American nation. The Philippine Cybercrime Agency has temporarily banned online game Gorbox after initial police investigation showed that one of the two students allegedly involved in this week's school shooting was an avid player. More news at the top of the hour only on Metro Plus, your connect.
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1: Ukraine will carry out preemptive attacks on facilities Russia is using for its war, President Volodymyr Zelensky said in his evening address on Wednesday, as Kiev expands strikes on energy infrastructure in an attempt to force Moscow into talks. Zelensky said, I instructed our intelligence services and military to act preemptively against facilities Russia uses to expand its war effort. On Wednesday, Ukrainian drones knocked out power in the biggest city in Russian-held Crimea and targeted facilities in central and southern Russia as a fuel crisis deepened with Kiev continuing to strike refineries and energy assets. The capital's Moscow oil refinery will be offline for at least 6 months after sustaining extensive damage in Ukrainian drone attacks, industry sources said, complicating Russian efforts to tackle fuel shortages across the world's largest country. Russia's production of petroleum products and coke dropped 13.5% year-on-year in May, accelerating from earlier declines. The rare

needs related to Operation Epic Fury, in addition to other critical needs such as responding to the Ebola outbreak in Central Africa and supporting hardworking American farmers, the White House Office of Management and Budget said in a letter to the House. The bulk of the request, nearly $70 billion, would go to the Pentagon, addressing operational costs incurred during OEF, including funding for military personnel and readiness expenses, operational costs to rebuild stocks expended by the department, classified programs, and other key expenses. The request also includes $11 billion for American farmers and $1.4 billion to respond to the Ebola outbreak in Africa. The administration also requested $500 million to support ongoing efforts to complete restoration and construction projects in and around Washington, D.C., and $1 billion to complete the renovation of Penn Station in New York City. The U.S. said late on Wednesday it was in touch with Venezuelan authorities following strong earthquakes and was mobilizing assistance for the South American nation. "We're in touch with authorities and mobilizing assistance," Deputy Secretary of State Christopher Landau said on X. He said the earthquakes were devastating. Strong earthquakes struck west of Venezuela's capital on Wednesday afternoon, toppling buildings in Caracas, trapping people in the rubble, and prompting scientists to warn of potentially heavy casualties and widespread destruction across the country. U.S. State Department official Jeremy Lewin said on X that the department had mobilized a disaster assistance team and task force to deliver and coordinate critical assistance to Venezuelans. "Working with our partners in the interim Venezuelan government, the U.S. will be sending search and rescue teams, medical and humanitarian supplies, and other resources in the crucial first days after this tragic natural disaster," he added. The U.S. Embassy in Caracas reported that all American personnel were accounted for. U.S. President Donald Trump met with munitions makers at the White House on Wednesday as his administration pushes to expand weapons production after military operations in Iran and other conflicts drew down U.S. stockpiles. The United States has supplied large quantities of weapons to allies while also using munitions in its own military operations, raising concerns about inventories of key air defense and precision-guided weapons and increased pressure on contractors to boost output. Two people briefed on the meeting said it ran longer than expected because everyone was given time to speak. The sources said Deputy Defense Secretary Steve Feinberg at times pushed back on industry claims about production progress, citing delays on key programs. One source said the initial message to executive was, "You're not doing enough." By the end, the tone had shifted toward cooperation, with officials saying the goal was to get on a war footing and work together to speed up production. Taiwan expressed its thanks after the U.S., Britain, France, and Germany raised the alarm about the Chinese Coast Guard and other activities off the island's east coast, with the government saying freedom of navigation was essential to global trade. China, which views democratically governed Taiwan as its own territory, sent Coast Guard ships earlier in June into the waters off the island's east coast for what it called a special maritime traffic law enforcement operation, angering Taipei. China said the operation was in response to an announcement by Japan and the Philippines that they would begin formal talks on their maritime boundaries, which Beijing viewed as involving Chinese waters off Taiwan. China has also been sending maritime survey ships into the same waters. Joseph Wu, Secretary General of Taiwan's National Security Council, wrote on X late on Wednesday he was truly thankful for the statements from the four countries. "A rules-based international order, the status quo, regional peace and stability are what we all care about. The PRC should stop its maritime expansionism," he wrote, referring to the People's Republic of China. An earthquake of magnitude 6.9 struck Japan's northeast coast on Thursday, but no tsunami warning was issued, no injuries were immediately reported, and no irregularities were found at nuclear facilities, the authorities said. Japan's government has set up an emergency team to gather information on the quake in the Tohoku region and is ready for disaster relief operations, Chief Cabinet Secretary Minoru Kihara told reporters. The epicenter of the quake, which was about 50 kilometers deep, was off the coast of Iwate Prefecture
and no tsunami damage was expected except for slight sea level changes.

0: the Japan Meteorological Agency said. On the Japanese 0 to 7 intensity scale, the hardest hit area was Aomori Prefecture at 6+, a level defined as making it impossible to remain standing or to move without crawling. Tohoku Electric Power said no irregularities were found at its Onagawa and idled Higashidori nuclear power plants. Nearby nuclear facilities of Tokyo Electric Power and other companies saw no abnormalities, the Nuclear Regulation Authority said. East Japan Railway said it has halted some trains, including Tohoku Shinkansen high-speed rail services after the quake. Expressway routes to Aomori were shut for inspections. Australia faces multifaceted threats from autocratic regimes, hackers, and anti-Semitic extremists that prevent a systemic challenge to national security and are degrading the security environment, the country's spy chief said. While Australia's terrorism threat level remains at probable, Australian Security Intelligence Organisation Director General Mike Burgess said the designation does not accurately capture the concurrent, cascading, and compounding threats. ASIO's annual assessment followed a year in which Australia confronted threats on multiple fronts, from online radicalization, state-sponsored cyber attacks, to arson against Jewish businesses and a mass shooting in Sydney. Probable does not tell the full story. The next level on that scale is expected, which applies when we have intelligence about a specific attack. We do not, Burgess said in the annual threat assessment speech on Wednesday night. But we do know the environment is degrading and acts of politically motivated violence are becoming more likely than probable suggests. Despite the challenges, Australia is well placed to meet security threats, Burgess said. ASIO has foiled 31 major terror plots since 2014 and resolved more than a dozen major terror-related cases since the Bondi Beach mass shooting in December at a Jewish Hanukkah celebration that killed 15 people. The Philippine Cybercrime Agency has temporarily banned online game Gorbox after initial police investigation showed that one of the two students allegedly involved in this week's school shooting was an avid player. We are blocking Gorbox temporarily as a precautionary measure pending the investigation. Cybercrime Investigation and Coordinating Center Undersecretary Renato Paraiso said in a statement on June 23, "We cannot ignore possible online influences that may have contributed to this tragic incident." 3 students were killed and 20 others injured in a rare school shooting in the Philippines on June 22, when 2 students aged 14 and 15 allegedly opened fire at their school in Tacloban City in the central Visayas region, southeast of the capital Manila. The 2 suspects use handguns, authorities said. Police earlier said that one of the students regularly played Gorbox, according to the statement. The ban highlights growing scrutiny of children's online activity across Asia-Pacific following concerns about cyberbullying, harmful content, and excessive screen use.
1: Metro Plus weather.
0: It will be mainly cloudy with a few showers and isolated thunderstorms. Weather will be very hot in the afternoon. Current temperature stands at 32 degrees and relative humidity is at 76%. Please note that the thunderstorm warning and the very hot weather warning is in force. The outlook. The weather will become unsettled tomorrow. There will be showers and squally thunderstorms later in the day and over in the weekend. Showers will be heavier in some areas. There will be sunny intervals and there will still be a few showers in the following couple of days. And that's the weather from Metro Plus, your Connect.
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0: The Drainage Services Department has two separate systems that collect wastewater and rainwater. Wastewater must be properly treated before being discharged. If not, it will pollute our rivers and harbour and cause a stink. If drains in private premises are misconnected, owners should appoint building professionals or registered contractors to fix them. And remember, keep wastewater out of the rainwater system.
1: When and how should you start talking to your kids about the dangers of tobacco, alcohol, and illegal drugs? Some answers on today's edition of Family Health. Here's Dr. Harold C. Thompson, an osteopathic family physician.
2: If you're a parent like me, it might surprise you to hear that kids really do listen to their parents. At least when it comes to drug and alcohol use, they do. Studies indicate that children who say they learned about the dangers of smoking, alcohol, and illegal drug use from their parents are less likely to start using drugs and alcohol. As a result, they're also less likely to struggle in school, get hurt or killed in a car accident, become a victim of rape, assault, and other crimes, and have addiction problems as an adult. On the other hand, if you don't say anything to your kids, they may think it's okay to start using alcohol, tobacco, and other drugs. But how do you talk about drugs in an effective way? For one thing, it's important to start early. Some children begin abusing illegal drugs as early as age 12, and the ages for cigarette and alcohol use are often even lower. By preschool, most children have seen people smoking or drinking alcohol. Help them to make sense of what they see, both in real life and on TV. And if you see someone smoking, ask your child what he or she knows about cigarettes. That way you can correct misconceptions and reinforce facts. Pay full attention to your child. Turn off your cell phone and television and really listen. Avoid lecturing and encourage your child to ask questions. If you don't know the answer, look it up together. Get facts. If you make up false information, you risk losing your credibility. And trust me, the facts about smoking, alcohol, and drugs are scary enough. Don't hesitate to set rules and let your child know that you expect him or her to not abuse alcohol, tobacco, and other drugs. Be clear about the consequences for breaking rules and praise good behavior. Of course, these communication tips will lose their power if you model harmful behavior. If you smoke, try to quit and involve your child in your effort. Be honest about why you want to quit and how difficult it is, and think of ways that you and your kids can celebrate your milestones. If you drink, don't do it too often or too much, and never drink and drive. Finally, if you use drugs, find a treatment program. Even more

busy schedule? Miss the news? 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
1: The U.S. said late on Wednesday it was in touch with Venezuelan authorities following strong earthquakes and was mobilizing assistance for the South American nation. We're in touch with authorities and mobilizing assistance, Deputy Secretary of State Christopher Landau said on X. He said the earthquakes were devastating. Strong earthquakes struck west of Venezuela's capital on Wednesday afternoon, toppling buildings in Caracas, trapping people in the rubble and prompting scientists to warn of potentially heavy casualties and widespread destruction across the country. U.S. State Department official Jeremy Lewin said on X that the department had mobilized a disaster assistance team and task force to deliver and coordinate critical assistance to Venezuelans. Working with our partners in the interim Venezuelan government, the U.S. will be sending search and rescue teams, medical and humanitarian supplies, and other resources in the crucial first days after this tragic natural disaster, he added. The U.S. Embassy in Caracas reported that all American personnel were accounted for. Taiwan expressed its thanks after the U.S., Britain, France, and Germany raised the alarm about the Chinese Coast Guard and other activities off the island's east coast, with the government saying freedom of navigation was essential to global trade. China, which views democratically governed Taiwan as its own territory, sent Coast Guard ships earlier in June into the waters off the island's east coast for what it called a special maritime traffic law enforcement operation, angering Taipei. China said the operation was in response to an announcement by Japan and the Philippines.

0: to the People's Republic of China. U.S. President Donald Trump met with munitions makers at the White House on Wednesday as his administration pushes to expand weapons production after military operations in Iran and other conflicts drew down U.S. stockpiles. The United States has supplied large quantities of weapons to allies while also using munitions in its own military operations, raising concerns about inventories of key air defense and precision-guided weapons, and increased pressure on contractors to boost output. Two people briefed on the meeting said it ran longer than expected because everyone was given time to speak. The sources said Deputy Defense Secretary Steve Feinberg at times pushed back on industry claims about production progress, citing delays on key programs. One source said the initial message to executive was, "You're not doing enough." By the end, the tone had shifted toward cooperation, with officials saying the goal was to get on a war footing and work together to speed up production. Japan's government will call for monetary policy that bolsters private demand, a draft of its long-term economic blueprint seen by Reuters showed, signaling a preference for keeping borrowing costs low and setting up potential policy tensions with the central bank. The draft urges the Bank of Japan to align its decisions with Prime Minister Sanae Takeuchi's drive to reflate growth, citing legal provisions requiring the central bank to coordinate policy with the government. The unusually explicit language underscores the Takeuchi administration's growing unease with further rate hikes as the BOJ exits years of ultra-loose policy and signals a stronger push for coordination that could shape the timing and pace of tightening in the months ahead. It also pledges the government will take nimble and sufficient steps to prevent a return to deflation while lifting long-term growth. As the government seeks to achieve strong growth under its economic and fiscal policy, appropriate monetary policy that supports private demand through stable price rises is extremely important, according to the draft seen by Reuters on Wednesday.
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0: It will be mainly cloudy with a few showers and isolated thunderstorms. Weather will be very hot in the afternoon. Current temperature stands at 32 degrees and relative humidity is at 76%. Please note that the thunderstorm warning and the very hot weather warning is in force. The outlook. The weather will become unsettled tomorrow. There will be showers and squally thunderstorms later in the day and over in the weekend. Showers will be heavier in some areas. There will be sunny intervals and there will still be a few showers in the following couple of days. And that's the weather from Metro Plus, your Connect.
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3: Ang kuro-kuro at opinyon ng programang ito ay mula sa kanilang hosts at sa kanilang mga panauhin. 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

0: 26th, and when you're kalilimutan, it's the last week of last na ba? Meron ba tayong 30? 28, 29, 30. Tuesday pala. Pero this is the last Thursday for the month of June. No? Romaratada na po tayo all the way till July. July 1st falls on a Wednesday, so that means you have an extra holiday again on that day. So lahat na ating mga kasama, happy... Ano bang tawag mo dun? HKSAR Day on the 1st. Maraming libre sa araw na yon, especially for transport. You get the chance to, I think, tram, ferries on that particular day. Okay? Sama-sama po tayo hanggang alas gis ng gabi at 8 minutes past 8 o'clock. And we had a very, very nice week. Sunod po yun, no? 2 weeks in a row. We had, of course, I emceed the official consulate consular corps independence celebration, ika-128th anibersaryo ng ating kasarinlan. And then of course on a Saturday was a PHK ball, and then on Sunday was the coverage of the parade, no? Yung ating kapangyawan festival, yeah. Kung saan sabi nga nila umulan man o mulan, eh, tuloy-tuloy. Yun ang masasabi ko. And that's the revival. That's the start again of how we revive the COFW, the Confederation of Overseas Filipino Workers, na nakasama po sa parade. And then, the week followed, which was last week, last weekend, which is last, ano, Sunday, we had naman our guests, no? Our guests na medyo matagal na tayo hindi nagkaroon ng mga ano dito, eh. Mm. Mga visits, no, mula sa mga artista.
1: Yes.
0: We had the very lovable couple na si, of course, Donny Pangilinan at si Bel Mariano, who was part of the visit, and to say thank you sa lahat ng ating mga manonood last Sunday.
1: Dami nila.
0: Dami, grabe. At ano, Times Square, Emperor Cinema.
1: Yeah.
0: And that was good dahil at least... Ang kagandahan doon na talagang nabigyan nila ng pagkakataon na makapagpasalamat sila sa araw na yon. It's really a great opportunity for them to say hello and of course thank everyone, because that was the only overseas trip that they had.
1: Yes, wala silang other overseas
0: wala na,
1: premiere.
0: Eh, no? Wala na silang overseas trip eh, except for that.
1: Yeah.
0: No? And yun nga yung kagandahan doon, that they were able to be part of that momentous occasion. Kasama rin tayo. We were part of it, and that was really what was good about it, no? And then tuloy-tuloy yung pagpapalabas po natin. There is one at 10:30 Central
1: Entertainment
0: Building, and then there's also one in I Square at 11:35.
1: Yep.
0: I think they've canceled yung
1: Salohas
0: because it was too early.
1: 9 a.m. kasi.
0: 9:30 naman.
1: Pareho na rin yun. 9 pa rin yung start.
0: Yes. So medyo hindi na po nila tinuloy yun. They didn't manage to have that, ano. Hindi na nila tinuloy po yun. So just to let everybody know na there's one at Entertainment Building at 10:30 a.m.
1: in Entertainment. I Square at 11:35. I can still see the Lohas here, pero I think they canceled it.
0: Yeah, they canceled it na. Kasi tumawag sa akin ng Emperor, sabi niya, bakit ganun? Sabi ko, because it's just too early. And most of them would really get out of Lohas and probably head for church.
1: Yeah.
0: Diba? Ah, ganyan.
1: And of course, yung mga kababayan natin sa Macau, 11 a.m.
0: Correct, dyan. So, we expect again a wet weekend based on the weather. So, let's check.
1: Nag-umpisa na nga eh.
0: Ba't umulan na naman? Ayaw, i-train ka.
1: Yung ulan. Oo.
0: No, umulan na naman siya.
1: Mm-mm.
0: Anyway, sa lahat na ating mga kasama, thank you for joining us. But let's check on the weather forecast first. In the next couple of days, Friday's forecast, medium to high tomorrow, 20 to 32 degrees, 70 to 95% humidity. We have strong rains expected on Saturday and Sunday. 27 to 31, 75 to 95% humidity, and a high chance of rain. We go back to medium chances of rain on Monday, which falls on the 29th. then that's 28 to 32 and 70 to 95%. As we move on during the week, papalapit po tayo ng July 1st. Let's check that out. Makikita niyo po, temperatures rising up to about 33 degrees and expect low chances of rain except for Friday, mm-hmm. which is medium to low. That's July 3rd. So the 30th, 1st, and 2nd will be low chance of rain. Temperatures from 28 to 33 degrees. Likely heat index niyan mataas, ha? So, alam nyo, kagaya ng sinabi ko nga sa vlog, pahabang tumataas ang temperature, tumataas din ang temperatura ng mga init ng ulo ng mga tao.
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1: Daming nagrarambulan dyan, ha?
0: Diba? 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
0: 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May part 1, part 2 pa yun.
1: Ay, nako.
0: Diba? Is it worth it? I don't know.
1: I touched a little bit on it nung Sabado.
0: Sabado.
1: Eh. Oh. Dahil yun nga, nakita ko yung video. And all I said was, if the police actually charge you, that's already grounds for your employer to
0: terminate you.
1: Your visa may not be revoked immediately because you're not convicted yet. Once you're convicted, you have a record na.
0: Automatic yun, eh.
1: Automatic, you're out. So,
0: ano yan, criminal yan, eh. No? Kasi pananakit yan, eh.
1: Yeah.
0: Assault yan, eh.
1: Criminal assault. And especially that you're caught on video.
0: Oh.
1: That's all the police needs to see.
0: Alam mo, hindi nyo ba alam na kung yung mga videos na inaano ninyo, tapos pinopost ninyo, ebidensya yun, eh.
1: Yeah. That's all the police
0: kasi
1: need to see.
0: Kasi, lalo na, tapos nilalagay nyo pa sa social media, automatic ho yun.
1: Yeah.
0: Waste of time talaga yan. Waste of time.
1: Ay, nako.
0: Alam mo, it's better na nga na mag-ano ka na lang. Ano tawag mo doon? You're better off basically telling yourself, step back and enjoy the weather.
1: Mm-hmm.
0: Speaking about the weather sa iba't ibang parte ng daigdig, let's check it out. New York, it's 22, cloudy. Paris, 37. In Sydney, Australia, it's 13. Riyadh, 43. Los Angeles, it's 17. Toronto, it's 17. In Rome, it's 35. Europe is being hit by heat wave recently. So, talagang super init niyan. London is also 32. Tokyo, it's 20 and it's drizzling. We have Kuala Lumpur at 29. Manila, 28 and it's cloudy. Bacolod, 27. Ilocos Norte, is 28. And we have Pangasinan in 28. Baguio is 19 and mostly cloudy. That's our check. Dagdagan ko na nga ito para baka sabihin nila yung ibang lugar hindi ko sinasabi. Let's put... In Madrid, Spain, it's 28. Dagdagan ko na rin siya. Lagyan natin Barcelona. In Barcelona, Spain, it's 31. Dagdagan ko na rin siya. Lagyan natin ng Russia. In Russia, it is... Hoy, hindi Russell. Russia. Russia. 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Ano na yan, yan eh? Tama ba yun? 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Ito na lang para mas madali. St. Petersburg, Russia. Yun. In St. Petersburg, it's 20 degrees and cloudy. In Metro Manila, it's still hot. In Cainta, it's hotter. Wala ka daw audio. 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I think you have to reboot. Mag-ano ka muna, log out, log in. Yan. 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
1: Wala
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0: The Addams Family.
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0: The Addams Family. 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
0: 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Anyway, at 18 minutes past the hour of 8 o'clock sa ating programa, let's move on. 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
2: 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Hi, guys.
0: Hello, welcome back.
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0: Yan, ha?
2: From the heart.
0: Oh, I agree. 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
0: 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And

down.

0: The chief executive is leading the government to draft the first Hong Kong's five-year plan, which is closely related to you and me. In the next 5 years, Hong Kong should further improve its competitiveness, consolidate and enhance its strengths, seize opportunities from national development, and strive for faster economic growth and better livelihoods. The chief executive has instructed the Constitutional and Mainland Affairs Bureau to hold a public consultation. We welcome your views. Let's shape the blueprint for the next 5 years together. It's my
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1: Red flags will be hoisted at public bathing beaches during inclement weather to alert the public of the dangers to engage in water sports activities. Under the bathing beaches regulation, it is an offense to engage in water sports activities at temporarily closed public bathing beaches. Offenders are liable to a maximum fine of $2,000 and 14 days imprisonment upon conviction.
0: Protect yourself and others. No water sports during inclement weather.
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The more the merrier. How about a quartet? 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

0: 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Be sure to plan ahead and plan it well. 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

0: If we dump garbage, construction waste, or oil into drains, the drainage system will be blocked. 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We should take precautions to keep drains clear at all times. If you see a blocked drain, report it to the drainage hotline at 2300-1110. Let's all work together to keep the drains clear.
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0: Starting from April 1st, 2026, all taxis must offer at least two types of e-payment means, including one QR code and one non-QR code means, to facilitate passenger payments. 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

0: The Marine Safety Alcohol and Drugs Ordinance takes effect on January 1st, 2025. Anyone operating or performing designated duties on board a vessel underway while under the influence of alcohol or drugs and incapable of performing their duties properly, or with an alcohol concentration exceeding the prescribed limits, or with illicit drugs in the body, commits an offence. The maximum penalty is a $25,000 fine and imprisonment for 3 years. Clear Mind Safe Seas. 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

coffee in the morning. She brings me in a piece. I take her out to fancy restaurants. She takes the sadness out of me. I make her cards on her birthday. She makes me a better man. I take her water when she's thirsty.

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1: 中国财经六十分
2: Metro Plus, a service of Metro Broadcast. Now the news with Lindsay Silva.
3: Crude shipments through the Strait of Hormuz rose this week to their highest level since the U.S.-Israeli conflict with Iran began in February, after a ceasefire deal reopened the waterway. Concerns about how long the strait would stay open also boosted trade. Still, while there was an increase in oil shipments amid strong demand, especially in Asia, after months of disruption, overall sailings are still a fraction of the daily average of 125 ships passing through the strait. Four tankers carrying 6 million barrels of crude oil sailed through the Strait of Hormuz, and an additional 4 million barrels of Iranian crude on board two separate tankers also left. Road accidents claimed 5,829 lives across Egypt in 2025, up 10.8% year-on-year, according to the country's Central Agency for Public Mobilization and Statistics. Cairo Governorate registered 779 deaths, the highest among all governorates, according to the agency's press release. It says a total of 84,553 people were injured in road accidents nationwide in 2025, up 10.7% year-on-year. Road accidents claim thousands of lives in Egypt every year, mostly due to speeding, negligence of traffic rules, and poor road maintenance. The government has been upgrading the road network to ease congestion and reduce accidents. NATO allies will announce tens of billions of dollars in defense-related deals at a summit next month in Turkey, and will also underscore their commitment to defense spending goals and reaffirm their support for Ukraine, NATO chief Mark Rutte says on Thursday. He says the gathering would send a strong message to Russian President Vladimir Putin that the 32-member alliance is ready to respond at any silly move against us. In the comments addressed directly to the Russian leader, Rutte says Putin is not afraid of commitments. He is afraid of us implementing commitments. And that is exactly what we are doing. We will defend ourselves. Rutte spoke at the Atlantic Council Policy Institute on the final day of a visit to Washington, in advance of the July 7-8 summit in Ankara. The summit will underscore that years of underinvestment, allies are on the trajectory to reaching a defense spending goal agreed upon last year of 5% of GDP by 2035. A cargo ship reported a surprise attack as it attempted to pass the Strait of Hormuz close to the coast of Oman. The UN's International Maritime Organization is currently assisting ships escape the Gulf, hundreds of which have been stranded there since the Iran war began at the end of February. The ship reported being struck on its starboard side by a projectile 7.5 nautical miles southeast of Oman's port in Dahit. Another maritime security source says the vessel was likely targeted by a drone, although it was not yet clear who carried out the strike. The U.S. State Department's top diplomat for East Asia says on Thursday, a pending arms sale notification to Congress for Taiwan does not hinge on discussions with China, despite that suggestion from President Donald Trump. Trump has repeatedly sown confusion about a $14 billion weapons package for Taiwan, intended to bolster the island's deterrence against Chinese military action, saying in May that he had discussed the issue in a meeting with Chinese leader Xi Jinping. In an interview following his meeting with Xi, Trump called the package a good bargaining chip that he was holding in abeyance, adding that it depended on China. Those comments, which dismayed officials in Taiwan, were an apparent departure from long-standing U.S. policy, known as Six Assurances to Taiwan,

0: Such weapon sales would not be negotiated with Beijing.
1: Metro Plus weather.
0: Mainly cloudy with a few showers and squally thunderstorms. Showers will be heavier in some areas. Sunny intervals in the morning. The maximum temperature will be around 32 degrees during the day. Light to moderate southwesterly winds. Relative humidity stands at 83%. For the outlook, there will be showers and squally thunderstorms over the weekend. Showers will be heavier in some areas, and there will be sunny intervals and still a few showers in the following couple of days. And that's the weather from Metro Plus, your Connect.
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1: Mainly cloudy with a few showers and squally thunderstorms. Showers will be heavier in some areas. Sunny intervals in the morning. The maximum temperature will be around 32 degrees during the day. Light to moderate southwesterly winds. Relative humidity stands at 83%. For the outlook, there will be showers and squally thunderstorms over the weekend. Showers will be heavier in some areas, and there will be sunny intervals and still a few showers in the following couple of days. And that's the weather from Metro Plus, your Connect.
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1: The International Maritime Organization says the evacuation of around 11,000 mariners stranded by the closure of the Strait of Hormuz was suspended on Thursday after an attack on a vessel in the Gulf of Oman. Desperate Venezuelans battled on Thursday to rescue loved ones trapped alive beneath the rubble of collapsed buildings after two major earthquakes that killed at least 188 people. Senior Chinese defense industry official Bian Jigang is under investigation for corruption, the latest high-profile target in Beijing's sweeping crackdown on its military sector. The U.S. Supreme Court handed U.S. President Donald Trump a victory on Thursday by backing the federal government's authority to turn away asylum seekers when officials deem U.S.-Mexico border crossings too overburdened to handle additional claims. Israel said on Thursday it had set no timetable for withdrawing its forces from Lebanon, Gaza, and Syria, as Israeli and Lebanese officials engaged in U.S.-brokered talks in Washington.
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1: Mainly cloudy with a few showers and squally thunderstorms. Showers will be heavier in some areas. Sunny intervals in the morning. The maximum temperature will be around 32 degrees during the day. Light to moderate southwesterly winds. Relative humidity stands at 83%. For the outlook, there will be showers and squally thunderstorms over the weekend. Showers will be heavier in some areas, and there will be sunny intervals and still a few showers in the following couple of days. And that's the weather from Metro Plus, your Connect.
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We all do our best with what we have to achieve a bright future together.

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1: The U.S. said late on Wednesday it was in touch with Venezuelan authorities following strong earthquakes and was mobilizing assistance for the South American nation. "We're in touch with authorities and mobilizing assistance," Deputy Secretary of State Christopher Landau said on X. He said the earthquakes were devastating. Strong earthquakes struck west of Venezuela's capital on Wednesday afternoon, toppling buildings in Caracas, trapping people in the rubble, and prompting scientists to warn of potentially heavy casualties and widespread destruction across the country. U.S. State Department official Jeremy Lewin said on X that the department had mobilized a disaster assistance team and task force to deliver and coordinate critical assistance to Venezuelans. "Working with our partners in the interim Venezuelan government, the U.S. will be sending search and rescue teams, medical and humanitarian supplies, and other resources in the crucial first days after this tragic natural disaster," he added. The U.S. Embassy in Caracas reported that all American personnel were accounted for. Taiwan expressed its thanks after the U.S., Britain, France, and Germany raised the alarm about the Chinese Coast Guard and other activities off the island's east coast, with the government saying freedom of navigation was essential to global trade. China, which views democratically governed Taiwan as its own territory, sent Coast Guard ships earlier in June into the waters off the island's east coast for what it called a special maritime traffic law enforcement operation, angering Taipei. China said the operation was in response to an announcement by Japan and the Philippines that they would begin formal talks on their maritime boundaries, which Beijing viewed as involving Chinese waters off Taiwan. China has also been sending maritime survey ships into the same waters. Joseph Wu, Secretary General of Taiwan's National Security Council, wrote on X late on Wednesday he was truly thankful for the statements from the four countries. "A rules-based international order, the status quo, regional peace and stability are what we all care about. The PRC should stop its maritime expansionism," he wrote, referring to the People's Republic of China. U.S. President Donald Trump met with munitions makers at the White House on Wednesday as his administration pushes to expand weapons production after military operations in Iran and other conflicts drew down U.S. stockpiles. The United States has supplied large quantities of weapons to allies while also using munitions in its own military operations, raising concerns about inventories of key air defense and precision-guided weapons and increased pressure on contractors to boost output. Two people briefed on the meeting said it ran longer than expected because everyone was given time to speak. The sources said Deputy Defense Secretary Steve Feinberg at times pushed back on industry claims about production progress, citing delays on key programs. One source said the initial message to executive was, "You're not doing enough." By the end, the tone had shifted toward cooperation, with officials saying the goal was to get on a war footing and work together to speed up production. Japan's government will call for monetary policy that bolsters private demand, a draft of its long-term economic blueprint seen by Reuters showed, signaling a preference for keeping borrowing costs low and setting up potential policy tensions with the central bank. The draft urges the Bank of Japan to align its decisions with Prime Minister Sanae Takeuchi's drive to reflate growth, citing legal provisions requiring the central bank to coordinate policy with the government. The unusually explicit language underscores the Takeuchi administration's growing unease with further rate hikes as the BOJ exits years of ultra-loose policy and signals a stronger push for coordination that could shape the timing and pace of tightening in the months ahead. It also pledges the government will take nimble and sufficient steps to prevent a return to deflation while lifting long-term growth. As the government seeks to achieve strong growth under its economic and fiscal policy,